Welcome to this new lecture. In this lesson, we will talk about the Deming cycle. The topics that we will cover together are total quality management and the Deming cycle, the PDCA and PDSA. Total quality management. As you know, total quality management is a fundamental set of paradigms that are used in order to understand how a company can actually fulfill its goal in terms of quality. The definition of total quality management: set of quality management principles. So we have the goal of having a certain level of quality, of improving our quality and maintaining our quality level, or improving it if possible. The total quality management principles allow us to better understand how to reach our goals. Prevention of defects throughout the organization. Again, this is a very important aspect that I would like you to understand. It is about the prevention of defects, so the fact that we must be able to reduce the number of defects that we find in our output, and at the same time it is throughout the whole organization. So it is not just about finding defects or mistakes or errors in the output that we actually sell to our customer. It is also about finding problems, finding defects in terms of quality of our organization. And again, this is about the fact that quality is something concerning the global, the globality, the whole organization, and not just a small part of it. Quality control goes through the control of all factors that play a role in the process. Again, this is very interesting to understand, because quality is not just about understanding a small part of a system or just focusing on the final output. It is about controlling all the factors that play a role in the process. And we know that processes can be very complex. They can be very wide, with a variety of elements pertaining to them. This is why it is of fundamental and vital importance to define a global set of principles, such as those of total quality management, in order to be able to understand them and also control them. A magnifying glass on TQM. Methods. The methods are free from errors, bearer of inaccuracies or defects, visible and replicable. So, first of all, we focus on the methods used in TQM, and when dealing with them, we ask ourselves three main questions. So, if they are free from errors, if there are no mistakes, if they are bearer of some inaccuracies — we know that in the real world some of them may exist, but we want to have the less number of inaccuracies possible — and then if they are visible, but especially replicable, so if they can be replicated in other situations and for other systems or for other implementations. Then we focus on systems. What are systems? Well, what are the characteristics that they must have? They must be precise and circumscribed, obviously, but they must also be lean. You know that lean management is one of the most important paradigms of companies nowadays. And finally, we focus on integration, asking ourselves, are the various stages of the process integrable? How does the integration between systems and between different methods occur? Obviously, integration is one of the most important and interesting aspects that we must focus on. There are some companies called systems integrators whose work is actually to focus on the integration of different systems. Why? Well, because when you have a very complex system, a very complex framework, we have different softwares, different approaches, different methods working together in order to create the huge, the bigger systems that we are
dealing with, and different elements and different softwares, as an example, must be able to talk to themselves. So TQM ensures that the quality is satisfied also in terms of the sort of translation of vocabulary, if we want to call it like this, between the different subsystems and the different sub-elements composing our bigger system. Total quality management. It is a quality management system, or better, a set of quality management systems, and a management system in which the entire company is committed to maintaining high quality standards in order to achieve continuous improvement. Again, here we have some word I would like you to focus on. First of all, the whole company, the entire company. Again, we come back to a concept already expressed in some previous lecture, which is that that quality must always be focused on by all the company, by the whole company. We cannot achieve the highest level of quality possible if we do not have the whole company working on it, and this is of vital interest again. Then the second aspect is maintaining high quality standards, so being able to achieve a quality level, but not only achieving it, but maintaining it, because sometimes achieving it may be, I don't say easy, but not terribly difficult. What can be difficult is to maintaining constantly this level of quality during a long time. And finally, continuous improvement. Continuous improvement is a topic that is the main argument of one of our lectures. And again, it is quite interesting to understand because it is a way of defining the fact that our company should always be focused on progressive and continuous improvement of it, and not only just maintaining the status quo on the quality of the production. The pillars of total quality management. When we discuss about total quality management, we may identify several pillars. One of them is commitment, then we have corporate culture, continuous improvement, collaboration, customer focus, and operations control. Some of them are a little bit more qualitative, others are a little bit more quantitative. All of them are of tremendous importance in our analysis of quality. Obviously, in some literature you may find different numbers of total quality management pillars because it is, as you know, a qualitative approach. So they can vary a little bit, but more or less the areas of definition and application are those expressed here. I would like to you to focus especially on the second one, which is corporate culture. Why? Well, because the culture inside the company is one of

the element that you should always focus on, because the culture is obviously interesting and important because it makes you understand one specific company, their approach and their way of doing something. So having a certain specific and defined culture is really interesting. But at the same time, the culture can be something sometimes not driving improvement, but driving the tendency of keeping the status quo. And this can be quite important to avoid, obviously. Another aspect I would like to focus on are the last two, customer focus, because it is linked to the idea of customer centricity that we discussed several times, and operations control, which is obviously mainly linked to industrial operation, and again is quite interesting to engineers. Some review questions. What are the great advantages of a total quality management-oriented corporate vision? Why does the integration phase represent a fundamental point in total quality management? What conceptual connection can be imagined between total quality management and Six Sigma methodologies? What are the points of union between total quality management and statistical process control? We are now going to discuss the second topic of our lecture, which is the Deming cycle, PDCA and PDSA. So again, we are going to use a loop, a cycle, two different cycles actually, one is the PDCA and the other one is the PDSA, to understand how we can improve quality in our company. What is the Deming cycle? It is at the basis of the conceptual development of total quality management. It represents the most important translation of the continuous improvement approach defined by TQM theories, and it is a long-term quality reasoning. These are three different elements. All of them are very important and fundamental to understand. The first one just says that the Deming cycle is the basis of the development, of the conceptual development of total quality management. Why? Well, because the TQM, as we understood until now, is, I would say, a sort of set of principles, a set of paradigms, as I already expressed, that are very theoretical. But we must be able to take those theoretical elements into some practice. How can we do so? Using the PDCA or even the PDSA cycles. So, starting from one idea, we want to implement the principle of total quality management. How do we do so? Through the PDCA cycle. Attention, I also want to understand this. We already discussed, and we will discuss during our course, some tools of quality. They can be graphical tools or also some important theoretical approaches linked to mathematics, such as the analysis of variance and so on. All those tools can be used in a Deming cycle, as well as they can be used in the PDSA cycle that we'll see later, and in the DMAIC cycle or in the Six Sigma approach. So here we are just defining the framework. So the cycle is actually a framework of implementation of the total quality management principles. Then the tools that will be used inside these cycles can be driven from the tools of quality and include very technical tools and very mathematical and statistical tools that in part we already discussed and in part will be discussed during our course together. The PDCA cycle, identification of the four fundamental actions for quality. So now, on the right, we see the cycle, a graphical representation of the cycle. Again, we see that each letter of the name of the cycle, PDCA, is associated to the first letter of the action which is associated with it. So plan, do, check, act or action. I would like to focus on one important element, which is that usually we start obviously with the plan phase, because it is the first phase that should be implemented in every process. But this is a loop, a continuous loop. So this is not just a sequence of action that ends here at the final one, at the A.

is a loop of different moments, of different actions that can be done. The last one usually called act instead of action, but again it depends on the literature, and that can be iterated even in an infinite loop. Obviously in practice we never have something infinite, but it can be actually implemented several times, and we will understand why in few moments. Why a loop? Because the improvement must be continuous, so the application of PDCA operations is iterative. Again, a loop which is continuous, a loop that can be done several times. Quality never reaches saturation. I always stress on this concept. Why? Well, because it is very important, because as I said, we can always imagine a higher level of quality. We can reach saturation in practice, meaning that we can reach the highest level of quality possible, provided the conditions in which we are operating today. So we may have some external boundaries, some external elements that must be respected, that must be kept, and in that case we can reach the maximum level of quality provided that we have them. But from a theoretical point of view, quality can always be implemented, and maybe it will be implemented as soon as new technologies will be found or as soon as new processes will be defined. Plan. This is the first phase of our loop, the planning phase of objectives, including analysis of the necessary processes in order to provide expected results. So this is the first phase, a phase in which we make a planning attention of objectives. This is what we are planning. We are planning the objectives, the goals of our loop, and we analyze as well all the necessary processes that must be used in order to provide the result which was previously expected. It defines expectations in terms of production and accuracy, and it allows to establish a benchmark, if possible also practical. What is a benchmark? A benchmark is, I would say, a set of usually linked to a best practice, or at least to a level that can be acceptable from the point of view of the output of our system, of our process. And we define a benchmark means that we say that going from that level, the benchmark level, on, so to a better level, well, in that case this is good, and we can have a situation that we approve, a situation that we like, a situation that can be positive for our production. At the same time, if we do not reach the benchmark, and if our production has a level which is inferior to that of the benchmark, well, in that case we are not satisfied with the level that we have actually reached, and we need to improve it a lot. Then do the second phase. This is the execution phase of our system. If possible, one starts from circumscribed contexts that are gradually expanded, and it is a collection of data that will then be analyzed using, as an example, SPC, so statistical process control, and DOE, so the design of experiment. Check. This is the testing phase of our cycle. It consists of an analysis of the data and results collected during the previous phase. Data compared to the desired outcome, evaluation of any possible differences, which is called gap analysis. I would like to spend a few words on the concept of gap analysis because it is very interesting and useful for engineers. You will do certainly a lot of gap analysis during your career. It is very simply an analysis between, an analysis of the variation, I would say, between the desired
outcome and the actual outcome, and it can be done on anything. It can be done on quality, it can be done on processes, it can be done almost on every aspect of your work. And again, it is very interesting because it allows to have a numerical value, I would say, on the difference between what you hope you get and what you actually get. This difference can be measured numerically, and the actual output, the actual value of this difference can be quite important to understand if you're doing well or not. In case of a loop of a cycle like this one, seeing that in every iteration of the loop you reduce the gap, you reduce the value given by this gap analysis, means that you're doing well, so that you're actually improving your system. Obviously, the desired output is also called benchmark, again, in this case. So it is the value that we absolutely want to obtain in our production, or that we aim to obtain in our production. Benchmarking is very important. Benchmarking is the action of setting a benchmark. It's again very important because if you do not set the proper benchmark for your specific production, taking into account the situation in which you are operating, you may set, as an example, a very high benchmark that you will never be able to reach provided the conditions you are working with, or a very low benchmark that you will reach immediately, but it means that you may have some gaps of improvement that we will not get because you set too low benchmark. And finally, evaluation of the effectiveness of the chosen testing system. Finally, we study the ACT phase. It is the adjustment phase aimed at improving the process to make it final. Again, attention, it is the adjustment phase. The ACT phase is about adjusting, okay? So this is quite interesting to understand because you may see, okay, ACT means that it is just an action phase. Action probably is not the word that best represents and make you understand in the best way the meaning of the phase. It is an adjustment phase, which has a very important goal, that of improving the process in order to make it final. It has a definition of any corrective actions and repetition of the cycle, an analysis of the causes, and if the outcome is not satisfactory but no critical issues emerge, we need to review the cycle. Attention, because here in the second, in the first element, we say that we define corrective actions and repeat the cycle, but the cycle is the same. If iterating the cycle, we see that we cannot have any kind of improvement, we need to define the cycle back from scratch. And this is what is said in the last sentence. If we arrive to that point, we cannot just modify or improve or reiterate our cycle. We need to redefine it from scratch. An alternative cycle with the observe phase, the OPDCA, adding the initial observe phase to evaluate the as-is characteristics of the process. Again, we have a PDCA cycle, but we may want to add the previous phase, the observe, which is needed in case of very complex situations to better understand or to improve our understanding of the situation as is, of the status quo, as it is sometimes called, of our process or of our system. It is very useful if the process is particularly complex. So in case of processes which are not trivial, it can be very interesting to add this phase, but attention, usually if we start with an OPDCA cycle, the iteration of the PDCA cycle, the subsequent iteration, usually does not repeat the observation phase. So we start with an OPDCA cycle, and in case of iteration, we switch to a traditional PDCA cycle, such as the one seen before. But now we want to see a first evaluation of the PDCA cycle, which is the PDSA cycle, also called the Schuert cycle, in which the check phase is replaced by the study phase,
with a more structured approach that involves a much more detailed analysis of the process outcomes. And we can see the cycles here on the right, in which the main difference is just that the third phase, the check phase, is eliminated and substituted with the study phase. You may argue that this is just a trivial difference, that it does not cause actually a very important change with respect to the PDCA cycle. Actually, this is not the case. I mean, the difference is quite huge, because the study phase, and we will understand it in a few moments, is quite different from the check one. Just an aspect that I want to focus on, it is an historical aspect. This is the cycle that was highly preferred by Deming, and it was actually developed by Deming, starting from the approach of Schuart, who is the person giving the name to the cycle, but it was actually developed by Deming again, and it is the one that Deming preferred with respect to the PDCA cycle. Let's try to understand it a bit. It is an offspring of the scientific method, and again, you will always see that I'm stressing on that, but the scientific method is vital for an engineer and for a scientist, so you will always use the scientific method in your approaches, and it is an evolution of the PDCA model developed by Deming based on Schuart's first cycle of 1939. This first cycle was made up of three moments: specification, production, and then inspection. Deming, an American, developed these theories during his tenure in Japan. Now let's focus a bit on the history of the scientific method applied in business. As you know, the definition of the scientific method is quite old. It comes from the 17th century, from the work of Galileo Galilei, and it was more or less parallel to the definition of the investigative method by Bacon in 1620. Those two approaches together led to the pragmatism. Obviously, here in the middle, there are a lot of different works by different scientists and philosophers, but basically, this basis led to the pragmatism by Charles James at the beginning of the 20th century, linked to the instrumentalism, or the work How We Think, by John Dewey in 1933. Those bases are actually implemented and used by Deming and by Schuart, firstly, with the first Schuart cycle of 1939, that is the one that we discussed a few moments ago, that led to the Deming PDCA cycle by William Deming in 1950s, and finally the Schuart PDSA cycle, again by William Deming, a few decades later. And both of them are related to the so-called TPK, or theory of profound knowledge. So this is a logical sequence of approaches and methods coming from the father of the modern scientific method, which is Galileo Galilei, up to the Schuart cycle, the PDSA cycle. I want also to underline that this approach, this historical approach to the scientific method, comes from a very interesting paper by Moen and Norman, a paper of 2009, and this paper is called The History of the PDCA Cycle, and it is very interesting for everyone wanting to understand how this fundamental tool of business was developed along the centuries. Now let's focus on the difference between the check and study phase. The check phase is linked to the concept of measurement and of improvement. It can measure positive results, in case there has been an improvement, neutral results, the change did not bring any improvement nor deterioration, or negative results, in case the change caused or deterioration. Attention, the check phase is about measurement of improvement. The focus is on the improvement, and we want to measure if there has been an improvement or a possible deterioration, because you know that any change can have an impact, has an impact. This impact can be positive, neutral, or negative. The check phase is about measuring this impact. It is repetitive and less effective than the study phase. The study phase,
So the one coming from the last cycle, the PDSA cycle that we just studied, emphasized the importance of reflecting on the deep meaning of changes. And the measurement is still carried out, but greater attention is paid to understanding the causes with a global perspective process improvement. So the study phase is linked to two aspects: process improvement, global process improvement, and then the fact that we do not only want to measure the improvement.

That may have taken place in our situation. It wants also to understand the causes at the basis of our improvement. And this is very important to understand because

The PDSA, or Sure Cycle, consists in defining the objective of improving in a precise manner. This is very important. The definition is done in a very precise manner. Then it defines the criteria for evaluating whether a change is also an improvement, and this is something that we must do a priori. So we must understand in what sense an improvement is an improvement. Okay, so if we actually improve something and how, then understand which changes will lead to an improvement, and finally start the cycle. Business approach, a comparison of the two cycles, the PDCA cycle. It is a method aiming at implementation and compliance. So, process implementation, the first step, and compliance with all requirements, regulations, standards, or generic best practices. Then, the PDSA is a method aiming at testing and implementing, so process implementation that occurs only after evaluating different outcomes. So testing is a fundamental element of the study phase. Here, thanks to those two way of discussing PDCA and PDSA, we understand the main difference between the one and the other. So we understand when a company may want to adopt the PDCA cycle or when it may prefer to adopt the PDSA cycle. They are similar, but absolutely not equal. And as I said, the PDSA cycle may be a little bit more interesting and useful in the most part of situations, but sometimes, in the cases that I mentioned a few moments ago, the PDCA cycle may still be the best option possible to adopt. Link with Six Sigma. The Deming cycle, both the PDCA and PDSA, and Six Sigma, specifically the DMAIC, are referred to as wheels of continuous improvement, sometimes also known as continuous improvement loops. Deming traditionally has one less step and is a systematic problem-solving method that, in parallel with the quantitative approach, advocates a strong qualitative approach. Six Sigma pays more attention to the problem definition phase, define, and places greater emphasis on the concept of measurement. However, Six Sigma is more complex conceptually and applicatively, with more elaborate tools. It is therefore ideal in very complex contexts. Deming's approach is to be preferred if we know the system framework, scope of the solutions. So this is very important for you to understand. The DMAIC approach is the subject of one lecture of this course, as well as the Six Sigma methodology in terms of statistical understanding of the idea of Six Sigma is the topic of one specific lecture of our course. But what I want you to understand immediately is that the approach of Deming, the PDCA or the PDSA approach, are to be used if we know the system framework. In case we do not know it perfectly, it may be more useful to use the DMAIC approach or the other Six Sigma approaches studied together. In the business context, Six Sigma requires dedicated teams, the so-called BELT, and is more suitable for large organizations. Again, the BELTs in Six Sigma are subject of one specific lecture, since they are very important to understand. The Deming cycle is more suitable for smaller organizations or simpler problems where the solution is already intuitive. Finally, the Deming cycle is more transversal and flexible. So if we want a tool that can be quite transversal and can be replicated in different situations, we use the Deming cycle. As well as we want a cycle which is a little bit simpler than the DMAIC one, so dealing with simpler problems with the solution is

is usually intuitive that can be imagined a priori. Instead, if we have a company, more complex company, we may want to use the Six Sigma approach. It does not mean that a small company cannot use the Six Sigma approach, the MAIC approach, and that a big company will not use the PDCA. It just means that the Six Sigma, the MAIC, is usually a little bit more complex to implement, and therefore it can be used and it can find a better environment to be used in a greater, in a bigger company with respect to the Deming cycle that can be applied also in a smaller situation. The theory of profound knowledge that I mentioned earlier, the TPK, is a management theory developed in Japan by Deming. It establishes guidelines to increase productivity and quality, and it can be translated into practical application through the PDCA and the PDSA cycles. Why is it called profound knowledge? Well, because the company leadership must be aware of processes and their deviation from the ideal, what is called variation, the organization, what is called system, the system pertaining our company, then the connection and interdependencies. The company is an interconnected system, and there are actual limits of knowledge, the so-called theory of knowledge. Why there are limits of knowledge? Because it is so huge and there are so many interactions between different parts of the company that those interactions cannot sometimes be all studied together. So sometimes we may need to understand, to accept that we cannot study all the interactions existing between different elements of the company itself or different interactions existing inside the company itself. Then management of personal dynamics, psychology. This is quite interesting because, again, it makes us understand how Deming was not only an economist, but he was also quite focused on understanding sociology and the impact that social sciences and social approaches have in our company, in our industrial production. Now we study the link with the OODA cycle, or so-called Boyd cycle. It is a decision-making cycle made up of four phases: observe, orient, decide, and act. You can see it here in the right part of our slide. So we have an observe, an orient, a decide, and an act phase. It is quite interesting because it is developed in the military context, but it is now also used in management, psychology, and sales. And it is a so-called strategic cycle linked to the concept of speed of action. It is a different cycle that now is not applied in every company, in every kind of company, but it is quite interesting to use it and to understand, especially because it makes you understand that sometimes some different approaches coming from different contexts, such as the military in this case, can be applied into a company. Let's go with some review questions. Why is it not wrong to imagine a connection between the approach of military decision making and the business world? What are the processes that led to the development of the PDSA cycle? Why is the PDCA cycle simpler but generally more versatile than the DMAIC Six Sigma approach? Is it correct to say that the PDCA cycle and the PDSA cycle are essentially equivalent? How can we highlight a connection between the theory of deep knowledge and the total quality management approach? In light of Deming's reasoning, what can be the most gross and evident errors in implementing a PDCA process? Summary review questions. What conceptual connection can be imagined between total quality management and Six Sigma methodologies? What are the points of union between total quality management and statistical process control? Why is it not wrong to imagine a connection between the approach of military decision making and the business world? What are the processes that led to the development of the PDSA cycle?
Why is the PDCA cycle simpler but generally more versatile than the DMAIC Six Sigma approach? Is it correct to say that the PDCA cycle and the PDSA cycle are essentially equivalent? How can we highlight a connection between the theory of deep knowledge and the total quality management approach? In light of Deming's reasoning, what can be the most gross and evident errors in implementing a PDCA process? The lecture is over. Thank you for your attention. I recall you that the material of this lecture is available on the website of the university. Thank you.

Three youths from North Africa are taking a walk around Largo di Torre Argentina in the Italian capital. With its Roma-era ruins, the square was one of Rome's most beautiful and located just a few hundred meters from Uninettuno University, where the students are attending engineering courses. Mostafa Kandel is from Egypt, while Salma Kabushi and Ryan Boorhill have come all the

0: away from Morocco. All three are enrolled at the UniNeptuno Online University in their respective countries and have been selected to take part in the UniNeptuno Erasmus Foreign Exchange Program. The scheme is part of the broader Erasmus program sponsored by the European Union. For computer engineering and cybersecurity, student Kabushi, this is not the first experience of this kind. After a three-month stint as an Erasmus student in Rome last year, the 22-year-old from Rabat didn't hesitate to come back to the city.
1: I had the chance to be here first time, and I didn't hesitate to come here again. And also, studying in UniNeptuno is very interesting because there is a new methodology and new strategy of teaching, which was very interesting for me.
0: Kandel, Kabushi, and Boorhill have chosen to live in three different neighborhoods of Rome and develop their own experiences of what the city has to offer. Kandel says this is his first time abroad. The 20-year-old left Cairo last September and will study in Rome until May, something he says he looks forward to as he's learning a new, forward-looking educational method. When I studied computer architecture in Egypt, we were studying the history of computers and how they were developed. It's not a bad thing, as we could use this knowledge in microcontrollers, but it wasn't the most important thing to learn. We were looking at how computers were made in the 60s and 70s, but when I came to Italy to study the same subject, computer architecture, I saw that they're trying to develop new computers and making them faster. They're looking at the future, while we were stuck in the past, Kandel explains. The Erasmus program offers young people a unique opportunity to grow by socializing and meeting their peers from other countries and cultures, UniNeptuno University Dean Maria Amata Garrito says.
2: Sono tanti, tanti elementi che riescono a rendere questo soggiorno in un paese europeo da parte degli studenti di paesi del mondo arabo, lo rendono diverso, ricco, ma ricco non solo perché 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
0: Software engineering student Boorhill seconds these thoughts.
3: If you encounter other cultures and you discover oral and moral values of other people, you get into a higher level of open-mindedness, which is overwhelming good.

Hi and welcome. My name is Maurizio Naldi and I'm a full professor of computer science at Lumsa University in Rome. I'm here to present the course of network services and security that we have recorded for this university. Let's see the major topics that we will deal with in this course. First, we will have an introduction to the cybercrime world. So we will see what are the major threats to security in attacks that may be conducted over the network. And we will see how we can describe the overall approach to dealing with those risks. And then we will enter into the details of cryptography. Cryptography is a major tool to make the information exchange over a network secure. So we will take a look

at the cryptographic primitives and all the major algorithms that are used to encrypt and decrypt our messages over a network. Third major topic, we will take a look at the security threats and countermeasures for network services. So now we will see which kind of attacks may be carried out concerning the services that are deployed over a network. For example, email or transport layer services. For each kind of service, we will take a look both at the major types of attacks and also the possible countermeasures, typically involving cryptography, but not only cryptography. So, for example, controlling access privileges or defining the perimeter of our company, our network, company network, and protecting it through firewalls. So all the countermeasures that we can take in place to protect, from a technical point of view, our network and our network services. And finally, we will deal with risk management. So we will take a higher level overview of the way we can manage risks and deal with risks. And so we will go into the major categories of management strategies that we can take. And in particular, we will deal with the economic aspects of the consequences of risks taking place over the network. And so this is the full set of topics, so macro topics that we are going to deal with. And the course aims to provide you with all the information you need to understand which risks are possible over our network, for our network services, and a full set of countermeasures we can put into place to protect ourselves against our against those risks. So you will become an expert in assessing and protecting against cyber risks. So that's all for this introduction, and I hope to see you during the lectures, the online lectures. That's all. Bye.

What is the future? Technology? Imagination? Destiny? The future is a matter of points of view because it is shaped by the present and changes moment by moment. Predicting it is one of the deepest human desires. But there is only one way to know the future. Anticipating it by picturing the evolution of the world. A new world. A future that goes beyond the space, where we can meet and speak a common language. And there are those who already know that language because they already belong to the future. Uni Nettuno University. In the future, since always. Are you ready to enter the future? Get enrolled to the uninettunouniversity.net.

0: 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Nato nel 2020 da una collaborazione tra Uninettuno, Copeam e la Banca Europea per gli Investimenti. 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Realizzato per supportare i professionisti dei media, fornendo competenze specifiche sul cambiamento climatico nel contesto globale. 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
1: Hi, I'm Alexia Dione and I'm a journalist from ERT, the national TV channel in Greece. I'm here in COP28 in Dubai with Copeam because 2 years ago I was in the program training journalists for climate change with Copeam and Uninettuno. It was a great experience for me, and after that program I had the opportunity to be a presenter for a daily program about environment. So thank you very much for the opportunity, for the program and for being here in Dubai.
2: So in the last couple of years, we hear a lot about climate change and information come from all those different sources, and sometimes it's really difficult to make sense of all of them. So the course created by the University of Uninettuno and Copeam was really good because it helped me make sense of all those information, to have them in a coherent way, and this was really useful. And of course, the best way was that I got to come here in Dubai to report from the COP28 conference, and of course to give a window into this conference also to all of our viewers back in Croatia.
3: Hello, my name is Amanda Haj and I'm a journalist from the Lebanon's National News Agency. I'm a green journalist and I was looking for ways to advance myself in the field of reporting climate change until I came across this course called Reporting Climate Change, and it's delivered by Uninettuno University. It's an Italian university and that collaborates with Copeam, and they deliver this course to all the journalists who are passionate about covering climate change. So I took this course and it was very beneficial and really helped me advance in this career and this field, and I'm more and more passionate about it now.
0: Reporting Climate Change, Micro-Credentials for International Journalists è online su computer, tablet, smartphone, su uninettunouniversity.net.
4: Uninettuno University, in the future, since ever. What is the future? Technology? Imagination? Destiny? The future is a matter of points of view because it is shaped by the present and changes moment by moment. Predicting it is one of the deepest human desires, but there is only one way to know the future: anticipating it by picturing the evolution of the world. A new world. A future that goes beyond the space, where we can meet and speak a common language. And there are those who already know that language because they already belong to the future. Uninettuno University.

0: Are you sure that she's going
1: to... Oh, yeah, she'll be all right in the morning.
0: Did you do this?
1: That? Oh, yes, that's a little special service I always provide all my clients.
0: Including being insolent. Where did you find her?
1: I didn't find her.
0: Well, then how did you...
1: I haven't been here. You haven't seen me, and she hasn't been out.

0: Are you sure that she's going
1: to... Oh, yeah, she'll be all right in the morning.
0: Did you do this?
1: That? Oh, yes, that's a little special service I always provide all my clients.
0: Including being insolent. Where did you find her?
1: I didn't find her.
0: Well, then how did
1: you... I haven't been here. You haven't seen me, and she hasn't been out of this house all evening.
0: That bad?
1: Mm-hmm.
0: Just what did happen, Mr. Marlowe?
1: You're pretty fond of your sister, aren't you?
0: Yes, I
1: am. Do anything for her, wouldn't you?
0: Anything.
1: Then drop this whole thing.
0: But I still think I should know
1: what... Don't even ask her.
0: She never remembers anyway.
1: Just what did she forget about Sean Regan?
0: What did she tell you?
1: Not half as much as you just did. Now take it easy. I don't slap so good around this time of the evening.
0: You go too far, Marlowe.
1: Ooh, those are harsh words to throw at a man, especially when he's walking out of your bedroom. Good night, Mrs. Rutledge.
2: Avete visto dunque quanta frammentazione, pur in un minuto e mezzo di sequenza, quanti raccordi soltanto in questo minuto e mezzo di sequenza. 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

Uninettuno University, in the future, since ever. What is the future? Technology? Imagination? Destiny? The future is a matter of points of view because it is shaped by the present and changes moment by moment. Predicting it is one of the deepest human desires. But there is only one way to know the future. Anticipating it by picturing the evolution of the world. A new world. A future that goes beyond the space, where we can meet and speak a common language. And there are those who already know that language because they already belong to the future. Uninettuno University, in the future, since ever. Are you ready to enter the future? Get enrolled to the uninettunouniversity.net.

Welcome to this new lecture. In this lesson, we will talk about the Deming cycle. The topics that we will cover together are total quality management and the Deming cycle, the PDCA and PDSA. Total quality management. As you know, total quality management is a fundamental set of paradigms that are used in order to understand how a company can actually fulfill its goal in terms of quality. The definition of total quality management, set of quality

Quality management principles. So we have the goal of having a certain level of quality, of improving our quality and maintaining our quality level or improving it if possible. The total quality management principles allow us to better understand how to reach our goals. Prevention of defects throughout the organization. Again, this is a very important aspect that I would like you to understand. It is about the prevention of defects, so the fact that we must be able to reduce the number of defects that we find in our output, and at the same time it is throughout the whole organization. So it is not just about finding defects or mistakes or errors in the output that we actually sell to our customer. It is also about finding problems, finding defects in terms of quality of our organization. And again, this is about the fact that quality is something concerning the global, the globality, the whole organization, and not just a small part of it. Quality control goes through the control of all factors that play a role in the process. Again, this is very interesting to understand, because quality is not just about understanding a small part of a system or just focusing on the final output. It is about controlling all the factors that play a role in the process. And we know that processes can be very complex. They can be very wide, with a variety of elements pertaining to them. This is why it is of fundamental and vital importance to define a global set of principles, such as those of total quality management, in order to be able to understand them and also control them. A magnifying glass on TQM. Methods. The methods are free from errors, bearer of inaccuracies or defects, visible and replicable. So, first of all, we focus on the methods used in TQM, and when dealing with them, we ask ourselves three main questions. So, if they are free from errors, see if there are no mistakes. If they are bearer of some inaccuracies, we know that in the real world some of them may exist, but we want to have the less number of inaccuracies possible. And then if they are visible, but especially replicable, so if they can be replicated in other situations and for other systems or for other implementations. Then we focus on systems. What are systems? Well, what are the characteristics that they must have? They must be precise and circumscribed, obviously, but they must also be lean. You know that lean management is one of the most important paradigms of companies nowadays. And finally, we focus on integration, asking ourselves, are the various stages of the process integrable? How does the integration between systems and between different methods occur? Obviously, integration is one of the most important and interesting aspects that we must focus on. There are some companies called systems integrators whose work is actually to focus on the integration of different systems. Why? Well, because when you have a very complex system, a very complex framework, we have different softwares, different approaches, different methods working together in order to create the bigger systems that we are dealing with. And different elements and different softwares, as an example, must be able to talk to themselves. So TQM ensures that the quality is satisfied also in terms of the sort of translation of vocabulary, if we want to call it like this, between the different subsystems and the different sub-elements composing our bigger system. Total quality management. It is a quality management system, or better, a set of quality management systems.
and a management system in which the entire company is committed to maintaining high quality standards in order to achieve continuous improvement. Again, here we have some word I would like you to focus on. First of all, the whole company, the entire company. Again, we come back to a concept or

expressed in some previous lecture, which is that that quality must always be focused on by all the company, by the whole company. We cannot achieve the highest level of quality possible if we do not have the whole company working on it, and this is of vital interest again. Then the second aspect is maintaining high quality standards, so being able to achieve a quality level, but not only achieving it but maintaining it, because sometimes achieving it may be, I don't say easy, but not terribly difficult. What can be difficult is to maintaining constantly this level of quality during a long time. And finally, continuous improvement. Continuous improvement is a topic that is the main argument of one of our lectures. And again, it is quite interesting to understand, because it is a way of defining the fact that our company should always be focused on progressive and continuous improvement of it, and not only just maintaining the status quo on the quality of the production. The pillars of total quality management. When we discuss about total quality management, we may identify several pillars. One of them is commitment, then we have corporate culture, continuous improvement, collaboration, customer focus, and operations control. Some of them are a little bit more qualitative, others are a little bit more quantitative. All of them are of tremendous importance in our analysis of quality. Obviously, in some literature you may find different numbers of total quality management pillars, because it is, as you know, a qualitative approach, so they can vary a little bit, but more or less the areas of definition and application are those expressed here. I would like to you to focus especially on the second one, which is corporate culture. Why? Well, because the culture inside the company is one of the elements that you should always focus on, because the culture is obviously interesting and important, because it makes you understand one specific company, their approach, and their way of doing something. So having a certain specific and defined culture is really interesting. But at the same time, the culture can be something sometimes not driving improvement, but driving the tendency of keeping the status quo. And this can be quite important to avoid, obviously. Another aspect I would like to focus on are the last two, customer focus, because it is linked to the idea of customer centricity that we discussed several times, and operations control, which is obviously mainly linked to industrial operation, and again is quite interesting to engineers. Some review questions. What are the great advantages of a total quality management oriented corporate vision? Why does the integration phase represent a fundamental point in total quality management? What conceptual connection can be imagined between total quality management and Six Sigma methodologies? What are the points of union between total quality management and statistical process control? We are now going to discuss the second topic of our lecture, which is the Deming cycle, PDCA and PDSA. So again, we are going to use a loop, a cycle, two different cycles actually, one is the PDCA and the other one is the PDSA, to understand how we can improve quality in our company. What is the Deming cycle? It is at the basis of the conceptual development of total quality management. It represents the most important translation of the continuous improvement approach defined by TQM theories.
and it is long-term quality reasoning. These are three different elements. All of them are very important and fundamental to understand. The first one just says that the Deming cycle is the basis of the development, of the conceptual development of total quality management. Why? Well, because the TQM

as we understood until now, is, I would say, a sort of set of principles, a set of paradigms, as I already expressed, that are very theoretical. But we must be able to take those theoretical elements into some practice. How can we do so? Using the PDCA or even the PDSA cycles. So, starting from one idea, we want to implement the principle of total quality management. How do we do so? Through the PDCA cycle. Attention, I also want to understand this. We already discussed, and we will discuss during our course, some tools of quality. They can be graphical tools or also some important theoretical approaches linked to mathematics, such as the analysis of variance and so on. All those tools can be used in a Deming cycle, as well as they can be used in the PDSA cycle, that we'll see later, and in the DMAIC cycle, or in the Six Sigma approach. So here we are just defining the framework. So the cycle is actually a framework of implementation of the total quality management principles. Then the tools that will be used inside these cycles can be driven from the tools of quality and include very technical tools and very mathematical and statistical tools that in part we already discussed and in part will be discussed during our course together. The PDCA cycle, identification of the four fundamental actions for quality. So now, on the right, we see the cycle, a graphical representation of the cycle. Again, we see that each letter of the name of the cycle, PDCA, is associated to the first letter of the action which is associated with it. So plan, do, check, act, or action. I would like to focus on one important element, which is that usually we start obviously with the plan phase, because it is the first phase that should be implemented in every process. But this is a loop, a continuous loop. So this is not just a sequence of action that ends here at the final one, at the A. It is a loop of different moments, of different actions that can be done. The last one usually called act instead of action, but again, it depends on the literature. And it can be iterated even in an infinite loop. Obviously, in practice, we never have something infinite, but it can be actually implemented several times, and we will understand why in few moments. Why a loop? Because the improvement must be continuous, so the application of PDCA operations is iterative. Again, a loop which is continuous, a loop that can be done several times. Quality never reaches saturation. I always stress on this concept. Why? Well, because it is very important. Because, as I said, we can always imagine a higher level of quality. We can reach saturation in practice, meaning that we can reach the highest level of quality possible, provided the conditions in which we are operating today. So we may have some external boundaries, some external elements that must be respected, that must be kept, and in that case we can reach the maximum level of quality provided that we have them. But from a theoretical point of view, quality can always be implemented, and maybe it will be implemented as soon as new technologies will be found or as soon as new processes will be defined. Plan. This is the first phase of our loop, the planning phase of objectives, including analysis of the necessary processes in order to provide expected results. So this is the first phase, a phase in which we make a planning attention of objectives. This is what we are planning. We are planning the objectives, the goals of our loop, and we analyze as well all the necessary processes that must be used in order to provide the result which was previously expected. It defines expectations in terms of production and accuracy. And
It allows to establish a benchmark, if possible, also practical. What is a benchmark? A benchmark is

I would say a set of usually linked to a best practice or at least to a level that can be acceptable from the point of view of the output of our system, of our process. And we define a benchmark, means that we say that going from that level, the benchmark level, on, so to a better level, well, in that case, this is good and we can have a situation that we approve, a situation that we like, a situation that can be positive for our production. At the same time, if we do not reach the benchmark and if our production has a level which is inferior to that of the benchmark, well, in that case, we are not satisfied with the level that we have actually reached and we need to improve it a lot. Then do the second phase. This is the execution phase of our system. If possible, one starts from circumscribed contexts that are gradually expanded, and it is a collection of data that will then be analyzed using, as an example, SPC, so Statistical Process Control, and DOE, so the Design of Experiment. Check. This is the testing phase of our cycle. It consists of an analysis of the data and results collected during the previous phase. Data compared to the desired outcome, evaluation of any possible differences, which is called gap analysis. I would like to spend a few words on the concept of gap analysis because it is very interesting and useful for engineers. You will do certainly a lot of gap analysis during your career. It is very simply an analysis between, well, an analysis of the variation, I would say, between the desired outcome and the actual outcome, and it can be done on anything. It can be done on quality, it can be done on processes, it can be done almost on every aspect of your work. And again, it is very interesting because it allows to have a numerical value, I would say, on the difference between what you hope you get and what you actually get. This difference can be measured numerically, and the actual output, the actual value of this difference can be quite important to understand if you're doing well or not. In case of a loop of a cycle like this one, seeing that in every iteration of the loop you reduce the gap, you reduce the value given by this gap analysis, means that you're doing well, so that you're actually improving your system. Obviously, the desired output is also called benchmark again in this case, so it is the value that we absolutely want to obtain in our production, or that we aim to obtain in our production. Benchmarking is very important. Benchmarking is the action of setting a benchmark. It's again very important because if you do not set the proper benchmark for your specific production, taking into account the situation in which you are operating, you may set, as an example, a very high benchmark that you will never be able to reach provided the conditions you are working with, or a very low benchmark that you will reach immediately, but it means that you may have still some gaps of improvement that you will not get because you set a too low benchmark. And finally, evaluation of the effectiveness of the chosen testing system. Finally, we study the ACT phase. It is the adjustment phase aimed at improving the process to make it final. Again, attention, it is the adjustment phase. The ACT phase is about adjusting, okay? So this is quite interesting to understand because you may see, okay, ACT means that it is just an action phase. Action probably is not the word that best represents and make you understand in the best way the meaning of the phase. It is an adjustment phase, which has a very important goal, that of improving the process in order to make it final. It has a definition of any corrective actions and repetition of the cycle, an analysis of the causes, and if the outcome is not satisfactory but no critical issues emerge, we need to review the cycle. Attention, because here in the first element, we say that we define corrective actions and repeat the cycle. But

the cycle is the same. If iterating the cycle, we see that we cannot have any kind of improvement, we need to define the cycle back from scratch. And this is what is said in the last sentence. If we arrive to that point, we cannot just modify or improve or reiterate our cycle. We need to redefine it from scratch. An alternative cycle with the observe phase, the OPDCA, adding the initial observe phase to evaluate the as-is characteristics of the process. We have a PDCA cycle, but we may want to add a previous phase, the observe, which is needed in case of very complex situations to better understand or to improve our understanding of the situation as is, of the status quo, as it is sometimes called, of our process or of our system. It is very useful if the process is particularly complex. So in case of processes which are not trivial, it can be very interesting to add this phase. But attention, usually if we start with an OPDCA cycle, the iteration of the PDCA cycle, the subsequent iteration, usually does not repeat the observation phase. So we start with an OPDCA cycle, and in case of iteration, we switch to a traditional PDCA cycle, such as the one seen before. But now we want to see a first evaluation of the PDCA cycle, which is the PDSA cycle, also called the Schuert cycle, in which the check phase is replaced by the study phase, with a more structured approach that involves a much more detailed analysis of the process outcomes. And we can see the cycles here on the right, in which the main difference is just that the third phase, the check phase, is eliminated and substituted with the study phase. You may argue that this is just a trivial difference, that it does not cause actually a very important change with respect to the PDCA cycle. Actually, this is not the case. I mean, the difference is quite huge, because the study phase, and we will understand it in a few moments, is quite different from the check one. An aspect that I want to focus on, it is an historical aspect. This is the cycle that was highly preferred by Deming, and it was actually developed by Deming, starting from the approach of Schuert, who is the person giving the name to the cycle, but it was actually developed by Deming again, and it is the one that Deming preferred with respect to the PDCA cycle. Let's try to understand it a bit. It is an offspring of the scientific method, and again, you will always see that I'm stressing on that, but the scientific method is vital for an engineer and for a scientist, so you will always use the scientific method in your approaches. And it is an evolution of the PDCA model developed by Deming, based on Schuert's first cycle of 1939. This first cycle was made up of three moments: specification, production, and then inspection. Deming, an American, developed these theories during his tenure in Japan. Now let's focus a bit on the history of the scientific method applied in business. As you know, the definition of the scientific method is quite old. It comes from the 17th century, from the work of Galileo Galilei, and it was more or less parallel to the definition of the investigative method by Bacon in 1620. Those two approaches together led to the pragmatism. Obviously, here in the middle, there are a lot of different works by different scientists and philosophers, but basically, this basis led to the pragmatism by Charles James at the beginning of the 20th century, linked to the instrumentalism, or the work How We Think by John Dewey in 1933.
Those bases are actually implemented and used by Deming and by Schuart, firstly, with the first Schuart cycle of 1939, that is the one that we discussed a few moments ago, that led to the Deming PDCA cycle by William Deming in 1950s, and finally the Schuart PDSA cycle.

again by William Deming a few decades later, and both of them are related to the so-called TPK, or theory of profound knowledge. So this is a logical sequence of approaches and methods coming from the father of the modern scientific method, which is Galileo Galilei, up to the Schwarz cycle, the PDSA cycle. I want also to underline that this approach, this historical approach to the scientific method, comes from a very interesting paper by Moen and Norman, a paper of 2009, and this paper is called The History of the PDCA Cycle, and it is very interesting for everyone wanting to understand how this fundamental tool of business was developed along the centuries. Now let's focus on the difference between the check and study phase. The check phase is linked to the concept of measurement and of improvement. It can measure positive results, in case there has been an improvement, neutral results, the change did not bring any improvement nor deterioration, or negative results, in case the change caused or deterioration. Attention, the check phase is about measurement of improvement. The focus is on the improvement, and we want to measure if there has been an improvement or a possible deterioration, because you know that any change can have an impact, has an impact. This impact can be positive, neutral, or negative. The check phase is about measuring this impact. It is repetitive and less effective than the study phase. The study phase, so the one coming from the last cycle, the PDSA cycle that we just studied, emphasized the importance of reflecting on the deep meaning of changes. And the measurement is still carried out, but greater attention is paid to understanding the causes, with a global prospective process improvement. So the study phase is linked to two aspects: process improvement, global process improvement, and then the fact that we do not only want to measure the improvement that may have taken place in our situation. It wants also to understand the causes at the basis of our improvement. And this is very important to understand, because it is a huge difference with respect to the check phase. So PDCA and PDSA, what are the differences? Apart, obviously, from those on the C and S phases just discussed. The PDCA, or Deming cycle, focuses on the identification of a process to improve. This is the first step. Then understand the causes of variations within the process, then identify methods to reduce variations, and then start the cycle. Whereas the PDSA, or Schwarz cycle, consists in defining the objective of improving in a precise manner. This is very important. The definition is done in a very precise manner. Then it defines the criteria for evaluating whether a change is also an improvement, and this is something that we must do a priori. So we must understand in what sense an improvement is an improvement. Okay, so if we actually improve something and how, then understand which changes will lead to an improvement, and finally start the cycle. Business approach, a comparison of the two cycles. The PDCA cycle. It is a method aiming at implementation and compliance. So, process implementation, the first step, and compliance with all requirements, regulations, standards, or generic best practices. Then, the PDSA is a method aiming at testing and implementing, so process implementation that occurs only after evaluating different outcomes. So testing is a fundamental element of the study phase. Here,
thanks to those two way of discussing PDCA and PDSA, we understand the main difference between the one and the other. So we understand when a company may want to adopt the PDCA cycle or when it may

They prefer to adopt the PDSA cycle. They are similar, but absolutely not equal. And as I said, the PDSA cycle may be a little bit more interesting and useful in the most part of situations, but sometimes, in the cases that I mentioned a few moments ago, the PDCA cycle may still be the best option possible to adopt. Link with Six Sigma. The Deming cycle, both the PDCA and PDSA, and Six Sigma, specifically the DMAIC, are referred to as wheels of continuous improvement, sometimes also known as continuous improvement loops. Deming traditionally has one less step and is a systematic problem-solving method that, in parallel with the quantitative approach, advocates a strong qualitative approach. Six Sigma pays more attention to the problem definition phase, define, and places greater emphasis on the concept of measurement. However, Six Sigma is more complex conceptually and applicatively, with more elaborate tools. It is therefore ideal in very complex contexts. Deming's approach is to be preferred if we know the system framework, scope of the solutions. So, this is very important for you to understand. The DMAIC approach is the subject of one lecture of this course, as well as the Six Sigma methodology in terms of statistical understanding of the idea of Six Sigma is the topic of one specific lecture of our course. But what I want you to understand immediately is that the approach of Deming, the PDCA or the PDSA approach, are to be used if we know the system framework. In case we do not know it perfectly, it may be more useful to use the DMAIC approach or the other Six Sigma approaches studied together. In the business context, Six Sigma requires dedicated teams, the so-called BELT, and is more suitable for large organizations. Again, the BELTs in Six Sigma are subject of one specific lecture, since they are very important to understand. The Deming cycle is more suitable for smaller organizations or simpler problems where the solution is already intuitive. Finally, the Deming cycle is more transversal and flexible. So, if we want a tool that can be quite transversal and can be replicated in different situations, we use the Deming cycle. As well as we want a cycle which is a little bit simpler than the DMAIC one, so dealing with simpler problems with the solution is usually intuitive and that can be imagined a priori. Instead, if we have a company, more complex company, we may want to use the Six Sigma approach. It does not mean that a small company cannot use the Six Sigma approach, the DMAIC approach, and that a big company will not use the PDCA. It just means that the Six Sigma, the DMAIC, is usually a little bit more complex to implement, and therefore it can be used and it can find a better environment to be used in a bigger company with respect to the Deming cycle that can be applied also in a smaller situation. The theory of profound knowledge that I mentioned earlier, the TPK, is a management theory developed in Japan by Deming. It establishes guidelines to increase productivity and quality, and it can be translated into practical application through the PDCA and the PDSA cycles. Why is it called profound knowledge? Well, because the company leadership must be aware of processes and their deviation from the ideal, what is called variation, the organization, what is called system, the system pertaining our company, then the connection and interdependencies. The company is an interconnected system and there are actual limits of knowledge, the so-called theory of knowledge. Why there are limits of knowledge? Because it is so huge and there are so many
interactions between different parts of the company.

company that those interactions cannot sometimes be all studied together. So sometimes we may need to understand, to accept that we cannot study all the interactions existing between different elements of the company itself or different interactions existing inside the company itself. Then management of personal dynamics psychology. This is quite interesting because again it makes us understand how Deming was not only an economist but he was also quite focused on understanding sociology and the impact that social sciences and social approaches have in our company, in our industrial production. Now we study the link with the OODA cycle, also called Boyd cycle. It is a decision-making cycle made up of four phases: observe, orient, decide, and act. You can see it here in the right part of our slide. So we have an observe, an orient, a decide, and an act phase. It is quite interesting because it is developed in the military context, but it is now also used in management, psychology, and sales. And it is a so-called strategic cycle linked to the concept of speed of action. It is a different cycle that now is not applied in every company, in every kind of company, but it is quite interesting to use it and to understand, especially because it makes you understand that sometimes some different approaches coming from different contexts, such as the military in this case, can be applied into a company. Let's go with some review questions. Why is it not wrong to imagine a connection between the approach of military decision making and the business world? What are the processes that led to the development of the PDSA cycle? Why is the PDCA cycle simpler but generally more versatile than the DMAIC Six Sigma approach? Is it correct to say that the PDCA cycle and the PDSA cycle are essentially equivalent? How can we highlight a connection between the theory of deep knowledge and the total quality management approach? In light of Deming's reasoning, what can be the most gross and evident errors in implementing a PDCA process? Summary review questions. What conceptual connection can be imagined between total quality management and Six Sigma methodologies? What are the points of union between total quality management and statistical process control? Why is it not wrong to imagine a connection between the approach of military decision making and the business world? What are the processes that led to the development of the PDSA cycle? Why is the PDCA cycle simpler but generally more versatile than the DMAIC Six Sigma approach? Is it correct to say that the PDCA cycle and the PDSA cycle are essentially equivalent? How can we highlight a connection between the theory of deep knowledge and the total quality management approach? In light of Deming's reasoning, what can be the most gross and evident errors in implementing a PDCA process? The lecture is over. Thank you for your attention. I recall you that the material of this lecture is available on the website of the university. Thank you.

0: Three youths from North Africa are taking a walk around Largo di Torre Argentina in the Italian capital. With its Roma-era ruins, the square was one of Rome's most beautiful and located just a few hundred meters from UniNettuno University, where the students are attending engineering courses. Mostafa Kandel is from Egypt, while Salma Kabushi and Ryan Boorhill have come all the way from Morocco. All three are enrolled at the UniNettuno Online University in their respective countries and have been selected to take part in the UniNettuno Erasmus Foreign Exchange Program. The scheme is part of the broader Erasmus program sponsored by the European Union. For computer engineering and cybersecurity, student Kabushi, this is not the first experience of this kind. After a three-month stint as an Erasmus student in Rome last year, the 22-year-old from Rabat didn't hesitate to come back to the city.
1: I had the chance to be here first time, and I didn't hesitate to come here again. And also, studying in UniNettuno is very interesting because there is a new methodology and new strategy of teaching, which was very interesting for me.
0: Kandel, Kabushi, and Boorhill have chosen to live in three different neighborhoods of Rome and develop their own experiences of what the city has to offer. Kandel says this is his first time abroad. The 20-year-old left Cairo last September and will study in Rome until May, something he says he looks forward to as he's learning a new, forward-looking educational method. When I studied computer architecture in Egypt, we were studying the history of computers and how they were developed. It's not a bad thing, as we could use this knowledge in microcontrollers, but it wasn't the most important thing to learn. We were looking at how computers were made in the 60s and 70s, but when I came to Italy to study the same subject, computer architecture, I saw that they're trying to develop new computers and making them faster. They're looking at the future, while we were stuck in the past, Kandel explains. The Erasmus program offers young people a unique opportunity to grow by socializing and meeting their peers from other countries and cultures, UniNettuno University Dean Maria Amata Garrito says.
2: Sono tanti, tanti elementi che riescono a rendere questo soggiorno in un paese europeo da parte degli studenti di paesi del mondo arabo, lo rendono diverso, ricco, ma ricco non solo perché approfondiscono bene i temi delle loro discipline e quindi dei corsi di laurea che loro frequentano, ma anche perché si immergono direttamente in una vita di una

0: cultura completamente diversa, ma con i loro coetanei, con altri studenti.
1: Software engineering student Borhill seconds these thoughts.
2: If you encounter other cultures and you discover oral and moral values of other people, you get into a higher level of open-mindedness, which is overwhelming good.

Hi and welcome. My name is Maurizio Naldi and I'm a full professor of computer science at Lumsa University in Rome. I'm here to present the course of network services and security that we have recorded for this university. Let's see the major topics that we will deal with in this course. First, we will have an introduction to the cybercrime world. So we will see what are the major threats to security in attacks that may be conducted over the network, and we will see how we can describe the overall approach to dealing with those risks. And then we will enter into the details of cryptography. Cryptography is a major tool to make the information exchange over a network secure. So we will take a look at the cryptographic primitives and all the major algorithms that are used to encrypt and decrypt our messages over a network. Third major topic. We will take a look at the security threats and countermeasures for network services. So now we will see which kind of attacks may be carried out concerning the services that are deployed over a network. For example, email or transport layer services. For each kind of service, we will take a look both at the major types of attacks and also the possible countermeasures, typically involving cryptography, but not only cryptography. So, for example, controlling access privileges or defining the perimeter of our company, our network, company network, and protecting it through firewalls. So all the countermeasures that we can take in place to protect, from a technical point of view, our network and our network services. And finally, we will deal with risk management. So we will take a higher level overview of the way we can manage risks and deal with risks. And so we will go into the major categories of

management strategies that we can take, and in particular we will deal with the economic aspects of the consequences of risks taking place over the network. And so this is the full set of topics, macro topics, that we are going to deal with. And the course aims to provide you with all the information you need to understand which risks are possible.

I guess those risks. So you will become an expert in assessing and protecting against cyber risks. So that's all for this introduction, and I hope to see you during the lectures, the online lectures. That's all. Bye.

What is the future? Technology? Imagination? Destiny? The future is a matter of points of view because it is shaped by the present and changes moment by moment. Predicting it is one of the deepest human desires. But there is only one way to know the future. Anticipating it by picturing the evolution of the world. A new world. A future that goes beyond the space, where we can meet and speak a common language. And there are those who already know that language because they already belong to the future. Uninetuno University. In the future, since always. Are you ready to enter the future? Get enrolled to the uninetunouniversity.net.

0: è stata presentata durante la COP28 a Dubai, con il supporto del Ministero dell'Università e della Ricerca. 10 settimane di studio, 6 moduli di formazione con video lezioni, slide e contenuti multimediali, in 4 lingue, classi virtuali interattive, webinar e certificazione finale con crediti formativi universitari.
1: Hi, I'm Alexia Dione and I'm a journalist from ERT, the National TV channel in Greece. I'm here in COP28 in Dubai with COPEANS because 2 years ago I was in the program training journalists for climate change with COPEAM and UNINET UNO. It was a great experience for me, and after that program I had the opportunity to be a presenter for a daily program about environment. So thank you very much for the opportunity, for the program and for being here in Dubai.
2: So in the last couple of years we hear a lot about climate change and information come from all those different sources, and sometimes it's really difficult to make sense of all of them. So the course created by the University of UNO and COPEAM was really good because it helped me make sense of all those information, to have them in a coherent way, and this was really useful. And of course the best way was that I got to come here in Dubai to report from the COP28 conference, and of course to give a window into this conference also to all of our viewers back in Croatia.
3: Hello, my name is Renan Haj and I'm a journalist from the Lebanon's National News Agency. I'm a green journalist and I was looking for ways to advance myself in the field of reporting climate change until I came across this course called Reporting Climate Change, and it's delivered by UNINET UNO University. It's an Italian university and that collaborates with COPEAM, and they deliver this course to all the journalists who are passionate about covering climate change. So I took this course and it was very beneficial and really helped me advance in this career and this field, and I'm more and more passionate about it now.
0: Reporting Climate Change, Micro-Credentials for International Journalists, è online su computer, tablet, smartphone, su uninettunouniversity.net.
4: UNINET UNO University, in the future, since ever. What is the future? Technology? Imagination? Destiny? The future is a matter of points of view because it is shaped by the present and changes moment by moment. Predicting it is one of the deepest human desires, but there is only one way to know the future: anticipating it by picturing the evolution of the world. A new world. A future that goes beyond the space, where we can meet and speak a common language. And there are those who already know that language because they already belong to the future. UNINET UNO University, in the future, since ever. Are you ready to enter the future? Get enrolled to the uninetunouniversity.net.
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0: Are you sure that she's going
1: to... Oh, yeah, she'll be all right in the morning.
0: Did you do this?
1: That? Oh, yes, that's a little special service I always provide all my clients.
0: Including being insolent. Where did you find her?
1: I didn't find her.
0: Well, then how did
1: you... I haven't been here. You haven't seen me, and she hasn't been out of this house all evening.
0: That bad?
1: Mm-hmm.
0: Just what did happen, Mr. Marlowe?
1: You're pretty fond of your sister, aren't you?
0: Yes, I
1: you
0: am.

Three youths from North Africa are taking a walk around Largo di Torre Argentina in the Italian capital. With its Roma-era ruins, the square was one of Rome's most beautiful and located

0: just a few hundred meters from UniNettuno University, where the students are attending engineering courses. Mostafa Kandel is from Egypt, while Salma Kabushi and Ryan Boorhill have come all the way from Morocco. All three are enrolled at the UniNettuno Online University in their respective countries and have been selected to take part in the UniNettuno Erasmus Foreign Exchange Program. The scheme is part of the broader Erasmus program sponsored by the European Union. For computer engineering and cybersecurity, student Kabushi, this is not the first experience of this kind. After a three-month stint as an Erasmus student in Rome last year, the 22-year-old from Rabat didn't hesitate to come back to the city.
1: I had the chance to be here first time, and I didn't hesitate to come here again. And also, studying in UniNettuno is very interesting because there is a new methodology and new strategy of teaching, which was very interesting for me.
0: Kandel, Kabushi, and Boorhill have chosen to live in three different neighborhoods of Rome and develop their own experiences of what the city has to offer. Kandel says this is his first time abroad. The 20-year-old left Cairo last September and will study in Rome until May, something he says he looks forward to as he's learning a new, forward-looking educational method. When I studied computer architecture in Egypt, we were studying the history of computers and how they were developed. It's not a bad thing, as we could use this knowledge in microcontrollers, but it wasn't the most important thing to learn. We were looking at how computers were made in the 60s and 70s, but when I came to Italy to study the same subject, computer architecture, I saw that they're trying to develop new computers and making them faster. They're looking at the future, while we were stuck in the past, Kandel explains. The Erasmus program offers young people a unique opportunity to grow by socializing and meeting their peers from other countries and cultures, UniNettuno University Dean Maria Amata Garrito says.
2: Sono tanti, tanti elementi che riescono a rendere questo soggiorno in un paese europeo da parte degli studenti di paesi del mondo arabo, lo rendono diverso, ricco, ma ricco non solo perché 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
0: Software engineering student Boorhill seconds these thoughts.
3: If you encounter other cultures and you discover oral and moral values of other people, you get into a higher level of open-mindedness, which is overwhelming good.

What is the future? Technology? Imagination? Destiny? The future is a matter of points of view because it is shaped by the present and changes moment by moment. Predicting it is one of the deepest human desires. But there is only one way to know the future. Anticipating it by picturing the evolution of the world. A new world. A future that goes beyond the space, where we can meet and speak a common language. And there are those who already know that

Welcome to this new lecture. In this lesson, we will talk about the Deming cycle. The topics that we will cover together are total quality management and the Deming cycle, the PDCA and PDSA. Total quality management. As you know, total quality management is a fundamental set of paradigms that are used in order to understand how a company can actually fulfill its goal in terms of quality. The definition of total quality management: set of quality management principles. So we have the goal of having a certain level of quality, of improving our quality and maintaining our quality level, or improving it if possible. The total quality management principles allow us to better understand how to reach our goals. Prevention of defects throughout the organization. Again, this is a very important aspect that I would like you to understand. It is about the prevention of defects, so the fact that we must be able to reduce the number of defects that we find in our output, and at the same time it is throughout the whole organization. So it is not just about finding defects or mistakes or errors in the output that we actually sell to our customer. It is also about finding problems, finding defects in terms of quality of our organization. And again, this is about the fact that quality is something concerning the global, the globality, the whole organization, and not just a small part of it. Quality control.

goes through the control of all factors that play a role in the process. Again, this is very interesting to understand because quality is not just about understanding a small part of a system or just focusing on the final output. It is about controlling all the factors that play a role in the process. And we know that processes can be very complex. They can be very wide with a variety of elements pertaining to them. This is why it is of fundamental and vital importance to define a global set of principles, such as those of total quality management, in order to be able to understand them and also control them. A magnifying glass on TQM. Methods. The methods are free from errors, bearer of inaccuracies or defects, visible and replicable. So, first of all, we focus on the methods used in TQM, and when dealing with them, we ask ourselves three main questions. So, if they are free from errors, if there are no mistakes, if they are bearer of some inaccuracies, we know that in the real world some of them may exist, but we want to have the less number of inaccuracies possible. And then if they are visible, but especially replicable, so if they can be replicated in other situations and for other systems or for other implementations. Then we focus on systems. What are systems? Well, what are the characteristics that they must have? They must be precise and circumscribed, obviously, but they must also be lean. You know that lean management is one of the most important paradigms of companies nowadays. And finally, we focus on integration, asking ourselves, are the various stages of the process integrable? How does the integration between systems and between different methods occur? Obviously, integration is one of the most important and interesting aspects that we must focus on. There are some companies called systems integrators whose work is actually to focus on the integration of different systems. Why? Well, because when you have a very complex system, a very complex framework, we have different softwares, different approaches, different methods working together in order to create the bigger systems that we are dealing with. And different elements and different softwares, as an example, must be able to talk to themselves. So TQM ensures that the quality is satisfied also in terms of the sort of translation of vocabulary, if we want to call it like this, between the different subsystems and the different sub-elements composing our bigger system. Total quality management. It is a quality management system, or better, a set of quality management systems, and a management system in which the entire company is committed to maintaining high quality standards in order to achieve continuous improvement. Again, here we have some word I would like you to focus on. First of all, the whole company, the entire company. Again, we come back to a concept already expressed in some previous lecture, which is that that quality must always be focused on by all the company, by the whole company. We cannot achieve the highest level of quality possible if we do not have the whole company working on it. And this is of vital interest again. Then the second aspect is maintaining high quality standards. So being able to achieve a quality level, but not only achieving it, but maintaining it, because sometimes achieving it may be, I don't say easy, but not terribly difficult. What can be difficult is to maintaining constantly this level of quality during a long time. And finally, continuous improvement. Continuous improvement is a topic that is the main argument of one of our lectures. And again, it is quite interesting to understand because it is a way of defining the fact that our company should always be focused on progressive and continuous improvement of
of it, and not only just the

maintaining the status quo on the quality of the production. The pillars of total quality management. When we discuss about total quality management, we may identify several pillars. One of them is commitment, then we have corporate culture, continuous improvement, collaboration, customer focus, and operations control. Some of them are a little bit more qualitative, others are a little bit more quantitative. All of them are of tremendous importance in our analysis of quality. Obviously, in some literature, you may find different numbers of total quality management pillars because it is, as you know, a qualitative approach. So they can vary a little bit, but more or less the areas of definition and application are those expressed here. I would like to you to focus especially on the second one, which is corporate culture. Why? Well, because the culture inside the company is one of the elements that you should always focus on, because the culture is obviously interesting and important because it makes you understand one specific company, their approach and their way of doing something. So having a certain specific and defined culture is really interesting, but at the same time the culture can be something sometimes not driving improvement but driving the tendency of keeping the status quo. And this can be quite important to avoid, obviously. Another aspect I would like to focus on are the last two, customer focus, because it is linked to the idea of customer centricity that we discussed several times, and operations control, which is obviously mainly linked to industrial operation and again is quite interesting to engineers. Some review questions. What are the great advantages of a total quality management oriented corporate vision? Why does the integration phase represent a fundamental point in total quality management? What conceptual connection can be imagined between total quality management and Six Sigma methodologies? What are the points of union between total quality management and statistical process control? We are now going to discuss the second topic of our lecture, which is the Deming cycle, PDCA and PDSA. So again, we are going to use a loop, a cycle, two different cycles actually, one is the PDCA and the other one is the PDSA, to understand how we can improve quality in our company. What is the Deming cycle? It is at the basis of the conceptual development of total quality management. It represents the most important translation of the continuous improvement approach defined by TQM theories, and it is a long-term quality reasoning. These are three different elements. All of them are very important and fundamental to understand. The first one just says that the Deming cycle is the basis of the development, of the conceptual development of total quality management. Why? Well, because the TQM, as we understood until now, is, I would say, a sort of set of principles, a set of paradigms, as I already expressed, that are very theoretical, but we must be able to take those theoretical elements into some practice. How can we do so? Using the PDCA or even the PDSA cycles. So, starting from one idea, we want to implement the principle of total quality management. How do we do so? Through the PDCA cycle. Attention, I also want to understand this. We already discussed, and we will discuss during our course, some tools of quality. They can be graphical tools or also some important theoretical approaches linked to mathematics, such as the analysis of variance and so on. All those tools can be used in a Deming cycle, as well as they can be used in the PDSA cycle that we'll see later, and in the DMAIC cycle or in the Six Sigma approach. So here we are just defining the framework. So the cycle is actually a framework of implementation of the total quality management principles. Then the tools that will be used inside

These cycles can be driven from the tools of quality and include very technical tools and very mathematical and statistical tools that in part we already discussed and in part will be discussed during our course together. The PDCA cycle, identification of the four fundamental actions for quality. So now, on the right, we see the cycle, a graphical representation of the cycle. Again, we see that each letter of the name of the cycle, PDCA, is associated to the first letter of the action which is associated with it. So plan, do, check, act, or action. I would like to focus on one important element, which is that usually we start obviously with the plan phase because it is the first phase that should be implemented in every process. But this is a loop, a continuous loop. So this is not just a sequence of action that ends here at the final one at the A. It is a loop of different moments, of different actions that can be done. The last one usually called act instead of action, but again, it depends on the literature. And it can be iterated even in an infinite loop. Obviously, in practice, we never have something infinite, but it can be actually implemented several times, and we will understand why in few moments. Why a loop? Because the improvement must be continuous, so the application of PDCA operations is iterative. Again, a loop which is continuous, a loop that can be done several times. Quality never reaches saturation. I always stress on this concept. Why? Well, because it is very important, because as I said, we can always imagine a higher level of quality. We can reach saturation in practice, meaning that we can reach the highest level of quality possible, provided the conditions in which we are operating today. So we may have some external boundaries, some external elements that must be respected, that must be kept, and in that case we can reach the maximum level of quality provided that we have them. But from a theoretical point of view, quality can always be implemented, and maybe it will be implemented as soon as new technologies will be found or as soon as new processes will be defined. Plan. This is the first phase of our loop, the planning phase of objectives, including analysis of the necessary processes in order to provide expected results. So this is the first phase, a phase in which we make a planning attention of objectives. This is what we are planning. We are planning the objectives, the goals of our loop, and we analyze as well all the necessary processes that must be used in order to provide the result which was previously expected. It defines expectations in terms of production and accuracy, and it allows to establish a benchmark, if possible also practical. What is a benchmark? A benchmark is, I would say, a set of usually linked to a best practice, or at least to a level that can be acceptable from the point of view of the output of our system, of our process. And we define a benchmark means that we say that going from that level, the benchmark level, on, so to a better level, well, in that case, this is good, and we can have a situation that we approve, a situation that we like, a situation that can be positive for our production. At the same time, if we do not reach the benchmark, and if our production has a level which is inferior to that of the benchmark, well, in that case, we are not satisfied with the level that we have actually reached, and we need to improve it a lot. Then do the second phase. This is the execution phase of our system. If possible, one starts from circumscribed contexts that are gradually expanded, and it is a collection of data that will then be analyzed using, as an example, SPC, so Statistical Process Control, and DOE, so the Design of Experiment.

check. This is the testing phase of our cycle. It consists of an analysis of the data and results collected during the previous phase. Data compared to the desired outcome, evaluation of any possible differences, which is called gap analysis. I would like to spend a few words on the concept of gap analysis because it is very interesting and useful for engineers. You will do certainly a lot of gap analysis during your career. It is very simply an analysis between, an analysis of the variation, I would say, between the desired outcome and the actual outcome, and it can be done on anything. It can be done on quality, it can be done on processes, it can be done almost on every aspect of your work. And again, it is very interesting because it allows to have a numerical value, I would say, on the difference between what you hope you get and what you actually get. This difference can be measured numerically, and the actual output, the actual value of this difference can be quite important to understand if you're doing well or not. In case of a loop of a cycle like this one, seeing that in every iteration of the loop you reduce the gap, you reduce the value given by this gap analysis, means that you're doing well, so that you're actually improving your system. Obviously, the desired output is also called benchmark again in this case, so it is the value that we absolutely want to obtain in our production, or that we aim to obtain in our production. Benchmarking is very important. Benchmarking is the action of setting a benchmark. It's again very important because if you do not set the proper benchmark for your specific production, taking into account the situation in which you're operating, you may set, as an example, a very high benchmark that you will never be able to reach provided the conditions you are working with, or a very low benchmark that you will reach immediately, but it means that you may have some gaps of improvement that we will not get because you set a too low benchmark. And finally, evaluation of the effectiveness of the chosen testing system. Finally, we study the ACT phase. It is the adjustment phase aimed at improving the process to make it final. Again, attention, it is the adjustment phase. The ACT phase is about adjusting, okay? So this is quite interesting to understand because you may see, okay, ACT means that it is just an action phase. Action probably is not the word that best represents and make you understand in the best way the meaning of the phase. It is an adjustment phase, which has a very important goal, that of improving the process in order to make it final. It has a definition of any corrective actions and repetition of the cycle, an analysis of the causes, and if the outcome is not satisfactory but no critical issues emerge, we need to review the cycle. Attention, because here in the second, in the first element, we say that we define corrective actions and repeat the cycle, but the cycle is the same. If iterating the cycle, we see that we cannot have any kind of improvement, we need to define the cycle back from scratch. And this is what is said in the last sentence. If we arrive to that point, we cannot just modify or improve or reiterate our cycle. We need to redefine it from scratch. An alternative cycle with the observe phase, the OPDCA, adding the initial observe phase to evaluate the as-is characteristics of the process. Again, we have a PDCA cycle, but we may want to add the previous phase, the observe, which is needed in case of very complex situations to better understand or to improve our understanding of the situation as is, of the status quo, as it is sometimes called, of our process or of our system. It is very useful if the process is particularly complex. So in case of processes which are not trivial, it can be very interesting to add this phase. But attention, usually if we start with an OP

PDCA cycle, the iteration of the PDCA cycle, the subsequent iteration, usually does not repeat the observation phase. So we start with an OPDCA cycle, and in case of iteration, we switch to a traditional PDCA cycle, such as the one seen before. But now we want to see a first evaluation of the PDCA cycle, which is the PDSA cycle, also called the Schuert cycle, in which the check phase is replaced by the study phase with a more structured approach that involves a much more detailed analysis of the process outcomes. And we can see the cycles here on the right, in which the main difference is just that the third phase, the check phase, is eliminated and substituted with the study phase. You may argue that this is just a trivial difference, that it does not cause actually a very important change with respect to the PDCA cycle. Actually, this is not the case. I mean, the difference is quite huge, because the study phase, and we will understand it in a few moments, is quite different from the check one. An aspect that I want to focus on, it is an historical aspect. This is the cycle that was highly preferred by Deming, and it was actually developed by Deming, starting from the approach of Schuert, who is the person giving the name to the cycle, but it was actually developed by Deming again, and it is the one that Deming preferred with respect to the PDCA cycle. Let's try to understand it a bit. It is an offspring of the scientific method, and again, you will always see that I'm stressing on that, but the scientific method is vital for an engineer and for a scientist, so you will always use the scientific method in your approaches. And it is an evolution of the PDCA model developed by Deming, based on Schuert's first cycle of 1939. This first cycle was made up of three moments: specification, production, and then inspection. Deming, an American, developed these theories during his tenure in Japan. Now let's focus a bit on the history of the scientific method applied in business. As you know, the definition of the scientific method is quite old. It comes from the 17th century, from the work of Galileo Galilei, and it was more or less parallel to the definition of the investigative method by Bacon in 1620. Those two approaches together led to the pragmatism. Obviously, here in the middle, there are a lot of different works by different scientists and philosophers, but basically, this basis led to the pragmatism by Charles James at the beginning of the 20th century, linked to the instrumentalism, or the work How We Think by John Dewey in 1933. Those bases are actually implemented and used by Deming and by Schuert, firstly, with the first Schuert cycle of 1939, it is the one that we discussed a few moments ago, that led to the Deming PDCA cycle by William Deming in 1950s, and finally the Schuert PDSA cycle, again by William Deming, a few decades later. And both of them are related to the so-called TPK, or theory of profound knowledge. So this is a logical sequence of approaches and methods coming from the father of the modern scientific method, which is Galileo Galilei, up to the Schuert cycle, the PDSA cycle. I want also to underline that this approach, this historical approach to the scientific method, comes from a very interesting paper by Moen and Norman, a paper of 2009, and this paper is called The History of the PDCA Cycle, and it is very interesting for everyone wanting to understand how this fundamental tool of business was developed along the centuries. Now let's focus on the difference between the check and study phase. The check phase is linked to the concept of measurement and of improvement. It can measure positive results, in case there has been an improvement, neutral results, the change did not bring any improvement nor deterioration,
or negative results in case the change cause or deterioration. Attention.

The check phase is about measurement of improvement. The focus is on the improvement and we want to measure if there has been an improvement or a possible deterioration, because you know that any

the deep meaning of changes. And the measurement is still carried out, but greater attention is paid to understanding the causes with a global prospective process improvement. So the study phase is linked to two aspects: process improvement, global process improvement, and then the fact that we do not only want to measure the improvement that may have taken place in our situation. It wants also to understand the causes at the basis of our improvement. And this is very important to understand because it is a huge difference with respect to the check phase. So PDCA and PDSA, what are the differences? Apart, obviously, from those on the C and S phases just discussed. The PDCA, or Deming cycle, focuses on the identification of a process to improve. This is the first step. Then understand the causes of variations within the process. Then identify methods to reduce variations. And then start the cycle. Whereas the PDSA, or SURE cycle, consists in defining the objective of improving in a precise manner. This is very important. The definition is done in a very precise manner. Then it defines the criteria for evaluating whether a change is also an improvement. And this is something that we must do a priori. So we must understand in what sense an improvement is an improvement. Okay, so if we actually improve something and how, then understand which changes will lead to an improvement, and finally start the cycle. Business approach, a comparison of the two cycles. The PDCA cycle. It is a method aiming at implementation and compliance. So process implementation, the first step, and compliance with all requirements, regulations, standards or generic best practices. Then the PDSA is a method aiming at testing and implementing, so process implementation that occurs only after evaluating different outcomes. So testing is a fundamental element of the study phase. Here, thanks to those two ways of discussing PDCA and PDSA, we understand the main difference between the one and the other. So we understand when a company may want to adopt the PDCA cycle or when it may prefer to adopt the PDSA cycle. They are similar, but absolutely not equal. And as I said, the PDSA cycle may be a little bit more interesting and useful in the most part of situations, but sometimes, in the cases that I mentioned in a few moments ago, the PDCA cycle may still be the best option possible to adopt. Link with Six Sigma. The Deming cycle, both the PDCA and PDSA, and the Six Sigma, specifically the DMAIC, are referred to as wheels of continuous improvement, sometimes also known as continuous improvement loops. Deming traditionally has one less step and is a systematic problem-solving method that, in parallel with a quantitative approach, advocates a strong qualitative approach. Six Sigma pays more attention to the problem definition phase, define, and places greater emphasis on the concept of measurement. However, Six Sigma is more complex conceptually and applicatively, with more elaborate tools. It is therefore ideal in very complex contexts. Deming's approach is to be preferred if we know the system framework scope of the solutions. So this is very important for you to understand. The DMAIC approach is the subject of one lecture of this course, as well as the Six Sigma methodology in terms of statistical understanding of the idea of Six Sigma is the topic of one specific lecture of our course.
But what I want you

to understand immediately is that the approach of Deming, the PDCA or the PDSA approach, are to be used if we know the system framework. In case we do not know it perfectly, it may be more useful to use the MIC approach or the other Six Sigma approaches studied together. In the business context, Six Sigma requires dedicated teams, the so-called BELT, and is more suitable for large organizations. Again, the BELTs in Six Sigma are subject of one specific lecture, since they are very important to understand. The Deming cycle is more suitable for smaller organizations or simpler problems where the solution is already intuitive. Finally, the Deming cycle is more transversal and flexible. So, if we want a tool that can be quite transversal and can be replicated in different situations, we use the Deming cycle. As well as we want a cycle which is a little bit simpler than the Deming one, so dealing with simpler problems with the solution is usually intuitive and that can be imagined a priori. Instead, if we have a company, more complex company, we may want to use the Six Sigma approach. It does not mean that a small company cannot use the Six Sigma approach, the MIC approach, and that a big company will not use the PDCA. It just means that the Six Sigma, the MIC, is usually a little bit more complex to implement, and therefore it can be used and it can find a better environment to be used in a bigger company with respect to the Deming cycle that can be applied also in a smaller situation. The theory of profound knowledge that I mentioned earlier, the TPK, is a management theory developed in Japan by Deming. It establishes guidelines to increase productivity and quality, and it can be translated into practical application through the PDCA and the PDSA cycles. Why is it called profound knowledge? Well, because the company leadership must be aware of processes and their deviation from the ideal, what is called variation, the organization, what is called system, the system pertaining our company, then the connection and interdependencies. The company is an interconnected system and there are actual limits of knowledge, the so-called theory of knowledge. Why there are limits of knowledge? Because it is so huge and there are so many interactions between different parts of the company that those interactions cannot sometimes be all studied together. So sometimes we may need to understand, to accept that we cannot study all the interactions existing between different elements of the company itself or different interactions existing inside the company itself. Then management of personal dynamics, psychology. This is quite interesting because, again, it makes us understand how Deming was not only an economist, but he was also quite focused on understanding sociology and the impact that social sciences and social approaches have in our company, in our industrial production. Now we study the link with the OODA cycle, or so-called Boyd cycle. It is a decision-making cycle made up of four phases: observe, orient, decide, and act. You can see it here in the right part of our slide. So we have an observe, an orient, a decide, and an act phase. It is quite interesting because it is developed in the military context, but it is now also used in management, psychology, and sales. And it is a so-called strategic cycle linked to the concept of speed of action. It is a different cycle that now is not applied in every company, in every kind of company, but it is quite interesting to use it and to understand, especially because it makes you understand that sometimes some different approaches coming from different contexts, such as the military in this case, can be applied into a company. Let's go with some review questions.
Why is it not wrong to imagine a connection?

tension between the approach of military decision making and the business world. What are the processes that led to the development of the PDSA cycle? Why is the PDCA cycle simpler but generally more versatile than the DMAIC Six Sigma approach? Is it correct to say that the PDCA cycle and the PDSA cycle are essentially equivalent? How can we highlight a connection between the theory of deep knowledge and the total quality management approach? In light of Deming's reasoning, what can be the most gross and evident errors in implementing a PDCA process? Summary review questions. What conceptual connection can be imagined between total quality management and Six Sigma methodologies? What are the points of union between total quality management and statistical process control? Why is it not wrong to imagine a connection between the approach of military decision making and the business world? What are the processes that led to the development of the PDSA cycle? Why is the PDCA cycle simpler but generally more versatile than the DMAIC Six Sigma approach? Is it correct to say that the PDCA cycle and the PDSA cycle are essentially equivalent? How can we highlight a connection between the theory of deep knowledge and the total quality management approach? In light of Deming's reasoning, what can be the most gross and evident errors in implementing a PDCA process? The lecture is over. Thank you for your attention. I recall you that the material of this lecture is available on the website of the university. Thank you.

0: Three youths from North Africa are taking a walk around Largo di Torre Argentina in the Italian capital. With its Roma-era ruins, the square was one of Rome's most beautiful and located just a few hundred meters from Uninettuno University, where the students are attending engineering courses. Mostafa Kandel is from Egypt, while Salma Kabushi and Ryan Boorhill have come all the way from Morocco. All three are enrolled at the Uninettuno Online University in their respective countries and have been selected to take part in the Uninettuno Erasmus Foreign Exchange Program. The scheme is part of the broader Erasmus program sponsored by the European Union. For computer engineering and cybersecurity, student Kabushi, this is not the first experience of this kind. After a three-month stint as an Erasmus student in Rome last year, the 22-year-old from Rabat didn't hesitate to come back to the city.
1: I had the chance to be here first time, and I didn't hesitate to come here again. And also, studying in Uninettuno is very interesting because there is a new methodology and new strategy of teaching, which was very interesting for me.
0: Kandel, Kabushi, and Boorhill have chosen to live in three different neighborhoods of Rome and develop their own experiences of what the city has to offer. Kandel says this is his first time abroad. The 20-year-old left Cairo last September and will study in Rome until May, something he says he looks forward to as he's learning a new, forward-looking educational method. When I studied computer architecture in Egypt, we were studying the history of computers and how they were developed. It's not a bad thing, as we could use this knowledge in microcontrollers, but it wasn't the most important thing to learn. We were looking at how computers were made in the 60s and 70s, but when I came to Italy to study the same subject, computer architecture, I saw that they're trying to develop new computers and making them faster. They're looking at the future, while we were stuck in the past, Kandel explains. The Erasmus program offers young people a unique opportunity to grow by socializing and meeting their peers from other countries and cultures, Uninettuno University Dean Maria Amata Garrito says.
2: Sono tanti, tanti elementi che riescono a rendere questo soggiorno in un paese europeo da parte degli studenti di paesi del mondo arabo, lo rendono diverso, ricco, ma ricco non solo perché 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i loro coetanei, con altri studenti.
0: Software engineering student Boorhill seconds these thoughts.
3: If you encounter other cultures and you discover oral and moral values of other people, you get into a higher level of open-mindedness, which is overwhelming good.

Hi and welcome. My name is Maurizio Naldi and I'm a full professor of computer science at Lumsa University in Rome. I'm here to present the course of network services and security that we have recorded for this university. Let's see the major

Topics that we will deal with in this course. First, we will have an introduction to the cybercrime world. So we will see what are the major threats to security in attacks that may be conducted over the network, and we will see how we can describe the overall approach to dealing with those risks. And then we will enter into the details of cryptography. Cryptography is a major tool to make the information exchange over a network secure. So we will take a look at the cryptographic primitives and all the major algorithms that are used to encrypt and decrypt our messages over a network. Third major topic, we will take a look at the security threats and countermeasures for network services. So now we will see which kind of attacks may be carried out concerning the services that are deployed over a network. For example, email or transport layer services. For each kind of service, we will take a look both at the major types of attacks and also the possible countermeasures typically involving cryptography, but not all the cryptography. So for example, controlling access privileges or defining the perimeter of our company, our network, company network, and protecting it through firewalls. So all the countermeasures that we can take in place to protect, from a technical point of view, our network and our network services. And finally, we will deal with risk management. So we will take a higher level overview of the way we can manage risks and deal with risks. And so we will go into the major categories of management strategies that we can take, and in particular we will deal with the economic aspects of the consequences of risks taking place over the network. And so this is the full set of topics, so macro topics that we are going to deal with. And the course aims to provide you with all the information you need to understand which risks are possible over our network, for our network services, and a full set of countermeasures we can put into place to protect ourselves against our against those risks. So you will become an expert in assessing and protecting against cyber risks. So that's all for this introduction, and I hope to see you during the lectures, the online lectures. That's all. Bye.